It's time for a look at all of your national news headlines here on 103.1 5EBI FM. It's Thursday, the 27th of August, and you're with Ellis Gelios. Two new studies show improved water quality in Great Barrier Reef catchments is linked to farmers cutting back on synthetic fertiliser. Research by CSIRO and JCU's Trop Water found fertiliser use dropped by up to 25 to 50% in most reef catchments over the past 1 to 2 decades, especially in sugarcane areas. Analysis of nearly 40 years of data also showed water quality improved at 75% of 9 major monitoring sites. Scientists say better water quality won't stop climate-driven bleaching, but it should help corals and seagrass recover faster. WA has published an extremely low likelihood emergency plan for a radiation leak from an AUKUS nuclear submarine. It covers HMAS Stirling, Henderson, Fremantle and Albany, with possible iodine tablet distribution, sheltering and evacuations if radioactive material spread downwind. Officials rate a catastrophic reactor failure at 1 in 10 million per year and say the reactors have multiple safety barriers and cannot explode. Reported violence against Queensland teachers has jumped from 776 cases in 2021 to 20,833 in 2025. Former teacher Alan Zerbel says classroom stress has led to health problems and forced various teachers to quit. The Queensland Teachers Union wants teachers classed as public officers to double assault penalties, while the Education Minister says the government is investing in $45 million in behaviour programs and $57 million in safety support. National Australia Bank is forecasting a fourth rate hike this year, predicting the RBA will raise rates again in September after July CPI came in hotter than expected. Headline inflation fell to 3.5% for the year to July, but the RBA's preferred measure stayed at 3.6% for a third straight month. Westpac and ANZ are still expecting no further hikes in 2026, though they say the risk of a November move has increased. In sport, more than 225 former Australian Institute of Sport scholarship holders have been paid over $3 million in compensation for abuse at the Australian Institute of Sport, with payments ranging from $5,000 through to $50,000 each. The four-year restoration program will end this year. Chief Executive Kieran Perkins said the money alone doesn't repair the trauma, but the formal apology given in 2022 and giving athletes a voice was the most important part. In weather in Adelaide on this Thursday, it's a mostly sunny day. Winds are northerly 15 to 20 kilometres an hour, tending northwesterly in the middle of the day, then becoming light in the early afternoon. A top today of 19 and a minimum of 8. More news in an hour.

0: And a very good morning, everyone. Ziggy and DJ with Morning Music Vitamins here on Radio 5 EBIFM. Nice to have your company this morning. And good morning, Ziggy.
1: Yes, and a good morning to you, DJ. And of course, a very good morning to our listeners.
0: Yes, now you are here today because we are featuring Iceland.
1: Yes, I've got some interesting facts about Iceland. Well, I didn't go to Iceland, and I don't know why. When I did the Scandinavian countries, somehow Iceland fell out.
0: It's a very small country, but very interesting country.
1: So it will be Iceland today, and it will be cold and hot.
0: Yes, definitely cold and hot. All right, let's get into the music now. And Viking Ghana is entertaining you straight off with the song Nekken's Daughter.

0: And that was a song from Rafita Duri, and it was the song Duri Duri Sinto. And before Alvin Garner was entertaining you with the song of Nekan's daughter. Now we are featuring Iceland in our morning show, and Ziggy.
1: I will start, yes. Iceland. Iceland is a stunning Nordic island nation of roughly 395,000 people, known as the Land of Ice and Fire. Its capital is Reykjavik. It is the northernmost national capital on Earth. The country features active volcanoes, massive glaciers like Vatnajökull, and an absence of both mosquitoes and a standing army. No mosquitoes, that's something I like.
0: In the whole of Scandinavia is a lot of mosquitoes.
1: But they don't have any. An absence of both.
0: That's lovely.
1: That's lovely. I think so too. We should go anyway. Go there. Yes. Nature and geology. Tectonic plates. Iceland sits right on the mid-Atlantic ridge, where the Northern American and Eurasian plates slowly pull apart. And it has about 11% of the land is covered by ice and caps. Ice caps and glaciers. There's also over 130 volcanic mountains and frequent geothermal activity. And the clean energy, almost all heating and electricity come from renewable geothermal or geothermal and hydroelectric sources. And the society and culture, they've got the oldest parliament, the national parliament called the Althing, was founded in 930 AD at Þingvellir, making it one of the oldest active parliaments in the world. And we said that already, no mosquitoes. The local climate and water condition mean mosquitoes cannot complete their life circle here. And the unique traditions, citizens celebrate, and I try to pronounce that, Jólabókaflóð, and that means the Christmas book flood. And they celebrate that on Christmas Eve by exchanging books and reading through the night. And it's safe and peaceful. Iceland constantly ranks as one of the safest nations globally, and its police officers do not carry firearms. And a little bit about the language. The official and national language of Iceland is Icelandic, a North Germanic language spoken by the vast majority of the population. Icelandic Sign Language is also officially recognized as a majority language. At the roots, closely related to Old Norse and changed very little over the centuries. English, spoken fluently by almost everyone in Iceland as a second language. And other languages, Danish and other Scandinavian languages, are widely taught and understood. There you go.
0: Very good. Now, interesting Christmas traditions, reading through the night.
1: Why not? Something.
0: Yeah, I reckon it's great, and it's fantastic that they use books, actually.
1: Yeah, that is very nice. And actually, I can see that because it's cold there. They're sitting in front of an open fire or whatever they have, and then they sit there and read. I think that is a very nice Christmas.
0: Yes, I think so, too. Now, I looked for music from Iceland because in my long list I haven't got very much Icelandic music. And when I looked at various artists and I tried to download some songs, most of the music, I have to say, was kind of eerie. Even their folk music was very eerie.
1: Okay.
0: And you know, and I kind of thought, oh, does it actually fit into the program? So, but anyway, we are featuring Iceland. So I downloaded 4 songs, and I hope I get away with it.
1: Yes. They are here on your USB stick, and now you have to get away with it.
0: Exactly. So, all right. Here is the first song I have for you, and I hope it is the right. Yes, I got Emiliana Torini. What an Italian name it is, isn't it? Yes. Now, she is kind of like a pop singer from Iceland. And I thought, oh, well, that would fit in. But most of the, all of her songs were in English. But as you explained, Iceland has also as a second language, English.
1: That's right.
0: So here we go.
1: Yeah.

0: The Beach Boys here on EBIFM with a good vibration. You're listening to Morning Music Vitamins with Ziggy and Tita. And before, of course, the song from Iceland by Emiliana Torini. And it was the song Let's Keep Dancing. Mm-hmm. Yes, well, I don't...
1: They kept dancing for a long time.
0: Oh, they really did, yes. And I watched the video at one of the concerts where she was, and they were all dancing, but it looked kind of funny to me.
1: Okay, well, right. I should maybe have a look at
0: no
1: that as
0: other
1: well.
0: Explanation. All right, here's Rosanna Rocci with her song Ciao Bella Ragazza.

And that was Rosanna Rocci here on EBIFM with her song. Now it's time for the weather forecast. It is at 10:30, a mostly sunny day today. Winds are northwesterly 15 to 20 kilometers per hour, becoming light in the middle of the day. Maximum expected for today is 19 degrees. We had an overnight low of 7.1, and currently it's 15.6 in the city. Tomorrow, the forecast is for a sunny day with a minimum of 10 and a maximum of 21. On Saturday, mostly sunny with 9 and 21. Sunday, clouds are clearing with 9 and 18. Monday, a mostly sunny day, 8 and 20 degrees. Tuesday, a shower or two with 12 and 22. And on Wednesday next week, also a shower or two with 12 and 18 degrees. 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

0: Tommy Steiner from Germany with a medley of songs. Another singer, mate, very famous, and that was Roy Black. This is Morning Music Vitamins here on Radio 5 EBIFM with Ziggy and Dieter.
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0: And that was another song from Emiliana Torini from Iceland, and it was The Sound of Silence.
1: We all know that song, I think, yes, from Simon and Garfunkel. Okay. Reykjavik is the northernmost capital of a sovereign state and home to nearly two-thirds of Iceland's population. Its name means Smoky Bay due to the steam from local hot springs. The city runs entirely on green geothermal energy, features no McDonald's restaurants, and once banned docks for 60 years. Yes, Reykjavik sits at a high latitude close to the Arctic Circle. Houses roughly 139,000 people in the city, with over 250,000 in the greater capital region. And the puffin colony. It is the only capital city with a major puffin breeding colony nearby. And puffin, of course, is a bird, and a very lovely bird, I must say. So it was founded, according to tradition, by Viking Ingolf Arnarson in 1874 AD. It is named a UNESCO City of Literature for its deep-rooted book culture. Yeah, we heard about it. And unusual bans. Dogs were forbidden from 1924 to 1984 to keep the urban area clean, making it historically a cat city. And I tell you a little bit more about this lovely local puffin, or about the puffin colonies in Reykjavik. Yes, they nest on three small rocky islands just over the city's coast, Akurey, Enjay, and Lundey. Together, this nearby island hosts over 30,000 pairs of Atlantic puffins during the summer breeding season, making them easily reachable via short boat cruises from the Reykjavik Old Harbour. The colonies live on uninhabited islands, a short 15 to 20 minute boat ride from Reykjavik's harbour. The island's Lundey, mean puffing island, usually holds the densest population, while Akurey and Enjay feature flat grassy slopes and rocky shores where the birds dig their burrows. The puffins arrive in late April or May and leave by late August or early September once the breeding season ends. June and July offer the peak viewing window. And during the middle of the day, many adult puffins fly out to the open ocean to catch small fish like sand eels, making early morning or evening the best time to see large numbers gathered at the islands. And here a little bit more, muffins mate for life. And a pair often stays together for over 20 years. Each female lays only one egg per year inside an underground burrow, and both parents take turns incubating it. There you go. Their bright orange sea parrot beaks, and that looks so lovely, unfortunately, I can't show you a photo. So their bright orange sea parrot beaks grow vibrant in the spring for mating season and dull into a smaller gray sheath during the winter months at sea. They can flap their wings up to 600 times per minute, reaching flight speeds up to 58 miles per hour. Whoa. And that was a little bit about this lovely puffin bird. I like them. They are so cute.
0: Okay. Well, Iceland is certainly an interesting island.
1: Island, correct.

Yes, that was a song from Census, and it was called Narcot Poidem Domov. Morning Music Vitamins here on Radio 5 EBI FM. It is 10:47.

0: Now, that is a great song from Neda Ugradin, and it's called Zashto Toy for Telephone Shusti. And before you been listening to a song from Trio Parada Dura, and it was a Runch Do O A Cruel Luz As Ena.
1: Okay.
0: Yeah. Yes,
1: that's fine.
0: I've got that one out.
1: Yeah, that sounded very good, I must say. What language was it?
0: Whatever. It's 4 minutes to 11 here on EBIFM at 11 o'clock. Of course, we have the news coming up with Alice Gallios.

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1: 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It is Thursday, the 27th of August, and you're with Ellis Gelios. More than 150 people have been killed in Nepal after a massive flash flood and mudslide, with hundreds of tourists still missing. Nepal's tourist board says the missing include more than 100 from India, 54 from the US, 34 from Australia, 33 from the UK, and over 100 from Nepal. The area is popular with pilgrims and trekkers. Dozens of Nepalese police, army personnel and power workers are also unaccounted for. A fire at the maternity ward of Islamabad's Pakistan Institute of Medical Sciences just after dawn on Wednesday killed 14 infants. The blaze started in an air conditioning unit on the third floor of the mother and child unit. Only one of the 15 babies in the ward survived. Parents described fleeing with newborns as smoke filled the ward, with some saying they waited hours for help. Canada has announced retaliatory tariffs for up to 50% on nearly $28 billion worth of US goods, set to take effect on the 8th of September. The measures target products including steel furniture, fresh tuna and cotton t-shirts, as well as matching goods hit by the US. Finance Minister François-Philippe Champagne called the response proportionate and strategic after trade talks collapsed last week and the Trump administration imposed 50% tariffs on Canadian imports. Two Frankfurt airport workers have died in Germany after a rare malaria outbreak linked to mosquitoes believed to have arrived on a plane. German public health officials say six employees in different jobs and areas were infected, with the outbreak first detected in July. Traps have been set up around the airport and captured mosquitoes will be tested to identify the species and origin. China has told its citizens to leave Eswatini over security risks, citing cyber fraud and gambling-related crime, and urging them to move to countries like South Africa. The warning follows the detention of 40 Chinese nationals arrested in March during raids on alleged illegal online gambling centres. They were released after fines but rearrested last month when trying to leave. Eswatini is the only African country with diplomatic ties to Taiwan, which China claims as its own. In sport, in the latest Champions League playoff results, AEK Athens beat Levski Sofia 4-0. Celje and Slovan Bratislava played out a 3-2 thriller. Lyon were beaten 3-2 by Fenerbahce, and Viking beat Dinamo Zagreb 3-1. To weather in Adelaide on this Thursday, it's a mostly sunny day. Winds are northerly 15 to 20 kilometres an hour, turning northwesterly in the middle of the day, then becoming light in the early afternoon. Top today of 19 and a minimum of 8. That's all the news we have for you on this Thursday here on 5EBI FM.

Vesna Pisarovic and her song Utro Donosi Cry. And before the news, you've been listening to a Dutch song by Vincent, and it was Het Leven Doort Maar Even. Morning Music Vitamins. We are in the second hour of our Morning Music Vitamin show, and today we are featuring Iceland. But before we get to Iceland again, let's have a song from Austria, and it's the Zillertaler Harder Lumpen with the song Die Zillertalerinnen.

0: Viktor Pavlik from Ukraine with his song. And of course, I can't read that alphabet. So.
1: No, of course not. Iceland's economy and culture have long relied on farming and fishing. Fishing is a primary economic pillar managed through strict quotas, while farming focuses on livestock and geothermal greenhouses due to a short growing season. Less than 1% of the land is used for growing crops. Yes, about farming. Most farms are small, traditional operations spread across coastal lowlands. Sheep and dairy. Sheep outnumbers humans, and sheep ranching alongside dairy farming makes up the bulk of agriculture. Farmers use cheap volcanic hot water to heat massive greenhouses. This allows them to grow tomatoes, cucumbers, and other vegetables all year long. And the free-roaming livestock, government rules require sheep to graze freely outdoors in the highlands during the summer months. And here are facts about fishing. The fishing sector is vital to Iceland's export market and overall financial health. The government protects ocean life by setting strict limits on how much fish can be caught to prevent overfishing. Cod, haddock and mackerel make up the largest share of commercial catches. And fish farming, especially Atlantic salmon and Arctic char, is growing quickly and becoming a major new economic force. And the Arctic char belongs to the salmon and trout family. Well, most people in Ireland, we heard that about, live in around Reykjavik. But the rest of the country is filled with small fishing villages, coastal ports, and quiet rural farming communities. And here's something about these little villages and small cities. Akureyri, known as the capital of the North, is the second largest urban area with about 19,000 people, featuring an ice-free harbour and famous botanical garden. And Kopavogur and Hafnarfjörður are large towns right next to Reykjavik that act as residential and industrial hubs. And then the villages Húsavík, a tiny northern town known as the whale watching center of Iceland. Vík y Mýrdal, or just Vík, a small southern village famous for dramatic black sand beaches. Oh, and another nice word here, Seyðisfjörður, an eastern village set deep inside a steep fjord famous for colorful wooden houses. And Vestmanneyja, or Westman Island, an Iceland village group of the south coast with deep fishing roots and volcanic history. Well, almost all towns and villages sit right along the jagged coastline or narrow fjords. The interior highlands are completely empty. And historically, most villages grew up around rich fishing and fish processing grounds rather than land trade. And the geothermal heat, most towns use natural underground hot water to heat homes and run public outdoor swimming pools. That's it about these cities.
0: Wonderful. Now then, I got a band from Iceland this time, called Askia. And it is the song Julia.

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0: Rico Snell from South Africa and the song Sweet Via My Sweet. 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Oh, it's news time, and not news time, it's weather time.
1: Weather time, yes.
0: Yeah, come to think of it, it's weather time. Oh, yeah.
1: Yeah, it's about time to tell us what's going on with the weather.
0: Hmm? Oh, well, the sun is shining outside. It looks pretty good. All right, a mostly sunny day. The winds are northwesterly, 15 to 20 kilometers per hour, becoming light in the middle of the day. We expect a top of 19 degrees. We had an overnight low of 7.1, and currently, the temperature has gone up to 17.2 degrees. Tomorrow, a sunny day with a 10 and 21. On Saturday, mostly sunny, 9 and 21. Sunday, 9 and 18, and clouds are clearing. Then Monday, a mostly sunny day with 8 and 20 degrees. Tuesday, a shower or two, 12 and 22, and then on Wednesday next week, also a shower or two with 12 and 18 degrees. 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

0: beautiful song from Tanya Zaga, and it was Tio Tio Shas Bezi. And before Tanya Zaga, you have been listening to a song from, where was it? Oh, my list again. Philippe Lafontaine. That's right. How can I forget him? Philippe Lafontaine with Cœur de Loup.
1: That name sounds nice. Philippe de Fontaine.
0: Yes.
1: Okay.
0: Rolls off your tongue, doesn't
1: it? That's it. Well, tourism in Iceland is a massive economic driver that brings in over 2.2 million international visitors annually, outnumbering local residents by more than 5-1. Most travelers arrive through Keflavik International Airport for leisure, drawn by natural attractions like glaciers, waterfalls, geothermal pools, and the Blue Lagoon. Visitor numbers and demographics. So, reached roughly 2.2 to 2.3 million visitors in recent years. We heard that. The United States provides the largest share of visitors, followed by the United Kingdom and Germany. Over one third of travelers are young adults aged 25 to 34. And popular attractions. The Golden Circle, a popular one-day loop from Reykjavik featuring Thingvellir National Park, Gullfoss Waterfall, and geothermal geysers. The Ring Road, a major highway circling the entire island, allowing access to remote coastal villages, black sand beaches, and glacial lagoons. And the seasonal shifts, summer brings the midnight sun and accessible highland roads, while winter attracts visitors hoping to view the northern lights and the ice caves. Yes, challenges and impact. Over-tourism. High visitor density places stress on fragile natural ecosystems such as sensitive moss beds and heavily trodden hiking trails. The housing and cost, short-term rentals have impacted local housing availability in Reykjavik, and the country remains an expensive destination due to import costs and remote logistics. And of course, I have to bring you something about Iceland's Blue Lagoon. It is a man-made geothermal spa located in a black lava field on the Reykjanes Peninsula. It sits 20 kilometers, that's 12.4 miles, from Keflavik International Airport and 49 kilometers, that's 30.4 miles, from Reykjavik. Its warm, milky blue water is rich in skin-healing silica, minerals, and algae. Origin and water, the power plant byproduct. Water fills the pool after use at the nearby Sport Sengi geothermal power station to create electricity. The 9 million liters of water completely refresh every 48 hours, and that's self-renewing. And the warm temperature, the water stays between 37 and 40 degrees, that is 98 to 104 Fahrenheit, all year. And the iconic color, tiny silica particles reflect sunlight to give the water its bright blue look. And there are, of course, visiting and rules. Advanced booking. You must book a timed entry slot online ahead of time, because walk-ins rarely work. Hair care. Silica dries out hair heavily, so wearing hair up and using lots of conditioner is vital. And the skin benefits, guests get free white silica mud mask from the in-water swim-up bar. and the airport proximity. It takes a 20-minute drive from the main international airport, making it a common first or last stop. My God, I don't know if I want to go in there if it dries out my hair so heavily. Well, you obviously can't go underwater because, not very good. I don't think I will go anyway.
0: My son and his wife been to Iceland,
1: yes,
0: and they were interested in the Northern Lights, particular, but also they had a good look around and they really enjoyed it.
1: I can imagine that. I really can imagine that. And I mean, you heard that 2.2 to 2.3 million are visiting the country. When you think about there are 5 to 1.
0: Yeah.
1: Of their residence there. It is enormous, but it's also, I think, quite expensive, as you heard.
0: Yes, it is.
1: So, so as I say, tomatoes and all these things, apples, cucumbers and other things we are used to, you can't get them there, or they are in greenhouses, and that, of course, cost a bit of money extra. Anyway, I think it is interesting to go to Iceland.
0: It certainly is. And I've got the last Icelandic song now, and it is by Greta Salome. And the song is Hear Them Calling. Now, that was a song she sang at the Eurovision Song Contest in 2016. So let's have a listen.

And that was a song from Tidi Bianchi and her song Sorella Mia. Morning Music Vitamins here on Radio 5 EBI FM. It's 11 minutes to midday.

0: Verena and Nadine from Germany with the song Blondes Blut. And before that one, you've been listening to a song from... Where was it? Can you tell me, Ziggy? My list is totally broken. It doesn't matter. Anyway, let's have it. Because we gotta go soon.
1: Yes.
0: And I think I need a holiday, to be quite honest.
1: Don't we all? Yes. Quite correct. I would love one.
0: Now, after the next song, which is an instrumental by Pepe Solero and his band, and the song is called Poppy, then we have to say goodbye.
1: That's what we will do after this song.

0: Thank you to everyone listening to us this morning. Hope you enjoyed the program. I will be back tomorrow with the morning music vitamins without Ziggy. Yes, you stay away.
1: I am staying away. I've got important things to do tomorrow, but I will be back on Monday. That is at least something. So I'm saying goodbye and wishing everyone a wonderful weekend.
0: And for me, bye-bye.
1: Bye.

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Time now is 12 o'clock. We're currently unable to bring you our scheduled programme from the Multicultural Communities Council of South Australia, but here's some music to carry you through to Hello Hello Especial from our Filipino community at 12:30. 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
1: And later this afternoon, you'll be hearing from the German community at three. The Austrians at four, our Croatian community along here at five. But it's 1:30, and here is some music to carry us through to the Greek program coming up at 2 o'clock. 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
1: Ah, what are you talking about? 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
1: Did you know 5EBI holds a community broadcasting license specifically to provide multicultural programming for Adelaide's diverse communities? 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

0: Good morning, Adelaide. 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
1: Good morning, Adelaide, and welcome along to Breakfast Without Borders right here on 103.1 5 EBI FM. It's Friday. Yes, it is. Friday, the 28th day of August. Spring is so nearly here. Welcome along. It's great to be with you. You're with myself, Ellis, and Panagiota this morning. Hi, Patty.
2: Good morning, Ellis.
1: How do you do?
2: Oh, all right, thank you. Yeah, can't complain.
1: Terrific. Well, we apologise to anyone that was listening yesterday and discovered that there was no program. We were understaffed, so we could not commit to a program yesterday. But you know that is few and far between. And
2: here we are this morning.
1: We are always back and right back at it. And, well, it's good to be here with all of you on this Friday morning, like I said, as we edge ever so closely towards spring.
2: I know, it's been lovely. Yesterday was lovely, wasn't it?
1: It was.
2: And today's 21, I think, is that right?
1: It is.
2: Lovely.
1: And I have to say, yeah, yesterday was a classic Ellis day.
2: Was it? Which means
1: I was bunkered up here in the offices, and every single person that came through went, "Oh, it's lovely outside. It's such a nice day." And I'd go, "Yeah." I've no idea, is it?
2: I know, it's terrible, isn't it?
1: I eventually went out there at about 4:45 and discovered that they were indeed correct. And didn't need any jacket even, really, which was...
2: Yeah, no, it was very difficult. Nice. Yes.
1: Difficult to accept that we're suddenly in this magnificent stretch of temperatures after the rain at the start of the week.
2: I know.
1: Jota. But
2: this weather also makes me feel, oh, it's nearly showtime.
1: Yes. And
2: Isn't it odd how, the weather changing, brings a memory to your head?
1: Absolutely. Yeah. Absolutely. It does. And it's got that spring feeling about it.
2: Yeah.
1: Showtime, as you say. We're going to talk all about that today.
2: Yeah, the royal show.
1: Well, apparently it's not really showtime for a lot of people. They can't afford it.
2: Yes, yes. But the Gawler show is on this weekend.
1: Is it?
2: Yes. Which is a fun day to have because, as you know, I live up that way. So we've always gone to the Gawler show.
1: And from what I've

0: seen and heard, it's a good old style show.
1: Yes, it is. It is. You know, it's great.
0: All in the one precinct.
1: Yes.
0: The you Oval. Have to move around everywhere and
1: yeah.
0: lose all the weight that you gain from eating the what are they called again?
1: The Dagwood dogs.
0: Dagwood dogs. I always forget what they're called.
1: I love them.
0: But don't you hate them when they're lukewarm?
1: Yes, yes. They have to be hot and plenty they're of sauce. They're a bit
0: miserable when they're lukewarm.
1: Yeah, plenty of sauce.
0: Mm. Mm. You know, I actually did... this is going to sound pretty bad. I did my work experience at the show.
1: Did you?
0: At uni. Yeah.
1: Excellent.
0: Yeah, I worked where? I worked for the Exhibitor's Guide.
1: Okay. How yes, interesting.
0: As an editor.
1: Excellent.
0: And I got to go. It was actually a really fun week.
1: And you
0: week.
1: Went every day?
0: Really fun week. Yeah. Got a pass to the show every day. We had a corporate suite and we used to get Subway delivered to us every day.
1: Wow.
0: And we used to look down on all the regulars who had to pay and line up with their 8,000 kids. And we'd all stand there and not realise how good life was in 2016.
1: Yeah, well, I did that in the early 90s because the radio station I was with at the time...
0: Peak show.
1: They were broadcasting from down there, so I had to go every day and get them ready and everything. Yeah, so it's good.
0: That was the peak show.
1: Yeah. What's a peak show?
0: Like, 90s was the peak show. Oh,
1: definitely, yes.
0: You know what I mean?
1: The name of the show.
0: No.
1: No, it was. It was.
0: Yeah. Well, the last
1: and the
0: time
1: 80s. I mean, you're too young. But yes. The 80s and the 70s. Mm. Never missed a year.
0: Did you? You missed a year.
1: Never missed a year.
0: Oh, you never missed a year.
1: Only once. I had the mumps. Sorry, I lied. Mumps 1 year. But the rest, up until 2 years ago.
0: So what was the, what was it called again? The roller coaster that was famous?
1: Mad Mouse.
0: The Mad Mouse.
1: Yeah, yeah.
0: I'm old enough to remember it.
1: Yeah, I went on that once because my friend begged me.
0: I can't believe it's been 10 years since I was last there. 2016.
1: Really? Mm. Oh, you haven't been again since? Nah. Oh, wow.
0: Nah. I went as a kid all the time.
1: Yes.
0: But then it just faded.
1: I know. My kids are the same. Oh, one of them goes every year because, you know, they like to do things on weekends. But, yeah, the others. But we're going this year, us four girls. I said to my youngest, are you coming? And he said, no.
0: That'll be fun.
1: What for?
0: You know, load up on sugar with the show bags or what?
1: Of course. Outstanding. I love my show bags.
0: Wow.
1: I love them.
0: I'm jealous.
1: And the Dagwood dogs.
0: Yep.
1: You can come with.
0: Ellis is jealous. Maybe I'll have to. Maybe I'll have to. Well, you're right. It's show season. We're going to talk all about some developments in that space later on today. Also, rules for marrying a millionaire.
1: I should listen. Eh?
0: Comes with rules. Yeah, goodness. It's not a free-for-all, according to some. Got a disciplined set of customs that you have to live by if you're going to enjoy a privileged life with a millionaire.
1: Okay, that sounds interesting.
0: Yes. Magic pillows. How much would you pay for a good night's sleep?
1: A lot of money.
0: Magic.
1: At the moment, I'd pay a lot of money for a good night's sleep.
0: Really?
1: Yes, I haven't been sleeping well.
0: In the... What are we talking? Like, what does an actual pillow cost?
1: I don't know. I buy my from, you know, a place where it starts with K.
0: Oh, okay. So there are these pillows that are being retailed, which cost several hundreds of dollars.
1: Wow.
0: And people are swearing by them.
1: Okay.
0: Mm. So you'd shell out?
1: Oh, yes.
0: Really?
1: Yeah. If it would help me sleep, because, you know, my brain's always working, but if it would put me at ease and help me sleep right through the night, see, that's my issue. I don't sleep through the night. Mm. I'll fall asleep like that, you know, in blink of an eye, but I'll be up most of the night.
0: That's really bad.
1: After 3 hours of sleep.
0: Have you ever considered, like, you know, the top levels of... A sleep specialist to consult to?
1: No.
0: Okay. Your funeral.
1: probably will die from insomnia.
0: Well, let's hope not. No. Astrology for couples.
1: Oh, that's interesting.
0: couples turning to astrology to not necessarily save their marriage, but to get a shining light on it.
1: Astrology.
0: Yes, we spoke. We briefly touched on this last week when you mentioned that you know, you had some sort of astrology subscription and
1: a psychic.
0: Yes.
1: It wasn't a subscription. It was a phone. I used to phone her.
0: Oh, that's right.
1: Yes.
0: Yeah, you did too.
1: It cost me a lot of money.
0: Really? Would you pay a lot for an astrology service?
1: No.
0: No?
1: No.
0: So you don't trust the ways of the aligning of the planet?
1: Oh, no, I do. I believe in all that stuff. But, yeah, why would you pay? But you know what I've realised? It is what it is. You don't need to know. You don't need to know.
0: It's easy to bury your head in the sand sometimes, isn't it?
1: That's what you should do. That's what I mean.
0: Really?
1: It is what it is. Because
0: then you don't think about things.
1: Yes, exactly. But the thing is, if they say something to you and you're constantly, you know, like, oh, this is going to happen, yeah.
0: Mm.
1: It's constantly in your head, you know.
0: But can't you go in there and be like, oh, tell me all the good stuff?
1: Well, they tend to. They very rarely say bad
0: things. Mm. You can say that you want to hear everything, can't you?
1: Oh, you can.
0: Then they'll tell you, you know.
1: Yeah.
0: Your aunt's going to die tomorrow. But they won't
1: tell you if you're going to die or whatever.
0: Really?
1: Yeah, they won't.
0: Is that how it works? But can't you say, tell me everything, no matter whether it's good or bad?
1: Oh, you can say anything you like to them. It's up to them. I mean, if they see something, it's up to them if they're going to tell you. I wouldn't tell. I wouldn't say. You're going to die at this age or whatever. I mean, they can't tell that anyway.
0: Well, how do you know?
1: I know.
0: Prophets are prophets.
1: They're not prophets. They're astrologers.
0: Well, they can still foresee how things are going to land.
1: Yeah, yeah, as in your path in life, but not like you're going to die on this day.
0: What does it actually derive from? Is it planets, stars? What is it?
1: I'm not sure. It's astrology. It's planets, isn't it? Yeah, the planets align. I don't know. Don't know much about that.
0: Well, back to planet Earth.
1: Yes.
0: We best get to some music because we've got a big Friday program to get through.
1: Looking forward to it.
0: On the 28th day of August. Cannot believe it's nearly spring.
1: And this month's gone, hasn't it?
0: It's flown by. Goodness. Bit of music. Stay with us.

0: Welcome back to Breakfast Without Borders right here on 103.15 EBI FM. That was the very groovy song from Ingrid, Tu Es For Tu. And prior to that, you heard from Ilya Kuriaki with Funky Futurista. It is Breakfast Without Borders right here on 5 EBI FM. You're with Patty and Ellis on this Friday morning, and it's great to be with you. Well, like we said off the top, it's officially show season, but sadly for many, including a lot of families out there, young families as well, cost of living pressures are squeezing the fun out of everything. And it's not just showgoers, because those that put on shows, not so much the show here in Adelaide, but the regional shows out in the country. Because of course, we know that the show here is always going to attract plenty of people. People are going to come from far and wide, are they not, Patty?
1: Yes, they do.
0: To enjoy the Adelaide show.
1: They do. And you get a lot of rural people that come bring their animals and, you know, show stuff.
0: Make a weekend of it.
1: Yeah, you know, the whole family has come. Because they're involved in the actual show.
0: So the Adelaide show is sort of always going to have an imprint, isn't it?
1: Like, I think so. It's a big event for, you know, Adelaide.
0: For some of these regional shows, it's a slightly different story. So Australian carnival operators are questioning whether the country should circuit, whether the country show circuit remains viable, as skyrocketing fuel costs, severe staff shortages, and soaring insurance premiums hit family-run businesses. Some operators have watched public liability premiums jump from $10,000 to $52,000, in turn forcing them to downsize staff, cut back on comforts, and rethink long regional journeys. Despite these heavy financial strains, younger multi-generational showers remain passionate about the travelling lifestyle and are determined to keep the iconic regional show tradition alive. Well, it's uplifting to hear that there's that going on, but it does beg the question that in these current times, are show circuits around the country losing their appeal, especially to younger generations? Or is it purely economic pressure driving showy families away from the industry?
1: I don't know.
0: I guess it would be a bit of both.
1: Yes, yes. But like we said, like the Gawler Show, because that's the only one country one, you know, that I've been to.
0: That you're aware of.
1: That I've been
0: familiar with.
1: Yes. It's very busy. And I think the fact is because there's not that much to spend money on. Does that make sense?
0: So
1: families will go. They've got show bag stands, you know, so it's the kids can still get the show bags, but they haven't got that pavilion where there's hundreds of show bags to chew. You know what I mean?
0: And surely everyone that's, you know, situated in a rather northern part of the state should consider, you know, everyone that's in the northern fringes of Adelaide should really consider going there instead. If it's one or the other, there instead of the show in Adelaide, because the Adelaide show is always going to be fine.
1: Yeah.
0: But, you know, it's these regional carnivals that get put on that have been going for nearly 200 years.
1: Yes.
0: Some of them I would say, you know, towards 200 years.
1: Yes.
0: You know, that you want to see them sustain some life.
1: Exactly.
0: And continue going.
1: And it's a great feel about it too, because it's, you know, it's a community event.
0: Yeah, it
1: would
0: be.
1: You know what I mean? Yeah, it's...
0: You wouldn't get that commercial aspect that you do get
1: not
0: at the
1: at all.
0: Adelaide show.
1: No, not at all. It's very different. And like I said, the last time I went, which would have been maybe 3 years ago,
0: it definitely sounds fun.
1: Heaps of people. And the thing is, if you've got a large family, you know, just to get into the Royal Adelaide show, well, there goes your spending money, doesn't it? It's so expensive now.
0: What would it be, $25 a person?
1: I'm not sure.
0: If not more,
1: like
0: probably.
1: I haven't been the last 2 years. But, I mean, you can get family tickets or whatever. But then, you know, you've got all the extras.
0: And there's a lot.
1: Exactly.
0: Been expensive day out.
1: Exactly. But with these smaller shows, it's not as bad because you haven't, it's not that much.
0: What does it cost to get into the Gawler show?
1: Oh, I can't remember, Don. Can't remember. Oh, I don't know, 25? I can't remember. I think the Royal Adelaide show might be a bit more. Not sure. So but, I can't.
0: So what's on offer?
1: At the Gawler show?
0: Yeah.
1: Animals.
0: Yep.
1: Local wares and stuff. There's the rides, of course, but not like...
0: Not heaps.
1: No. There's one area where they've got all the rides.
0: Is it all like... So it's one area?
1: No, it's sort of... divided.
0: Okay.
1: Because because it's at the Oval, which is quite big. So, yeah, sort of divided up. Yeah.
0: At my previous workplace, I had one undertaking where I had to basically profile every regional show across SA and Victoria.
1: Oh, and Victoria.
0: And Victoria.
1: They'd have a few, wouldn't they?
0: Yeah.
1: Yeah.
0: Yeah. And it
1: was... And so do we, really.
0: It was such a privilege because I got to hear all about all the different stories. And there's so many shows that we've got in our country areas here in SA.
1: Exactly.
0: And they should be celebrated more than they are.
1: Exactly. They really should. Adelaide people should be supporting them by going because some of them aren't that far, really. I mean, Gawler's not that far.
0: From, no, it's not. From, you know, under an hour.
1: Yeah. Oh, now with the expressway,
0: yeah.
1: Less.
0: Yeah, definitely. You know,
1: it's about 30, on a weekend, 30 minutes.
0: Mm. Is it only, does it only go for a weekend?
1: Yes.
0: One weekend?
1: Okay. Yes. And it's this weekend.
0: Yeah. Interesting.
1: Yeah.
0: Are you going to go?
1: I might tomorrow.
0: Why not?
1: I'm up there this weekend. I've been there all week, actually. Up that side of town. Yeah. I used to hate it because the kids, because it was right across from the kids' school.
0: Oh.
1: And they would see it, so they knew it was on. And I was like, oh, God.
0: And can I ask, how much has the show changed from when you were a little girl to now?
1: No, not at all.
0: Not at all.
1: It feels like home when I walk in there.
0: Really?
1: Yeah, because I love the show. I really, really love the show.
0: I used to love it as a kid as well.
1: Yeah,
0: it was such a great time. It's,
1: yeah, like I said, this weather just brings that feeling of the show, you know.
0: Mm. It's kind of like, okay, we're towards the finish line now.
1: Yes.
0: For the year.
1: Yes.
0: You know, now we're going to ramp things up. Exactly. The difficulties of the winter are been and gone.
1: Mm. And like when we were younger, that was the main thing. You know, that was happening in Adelaide, actually.
0: Yeah, it would have been.
1: Yeah, you know, we couldn't wait for the show. Other than the movies and that, you know, yeah. It was the show.
0: The only sad thing is that, you know, I used to go to the show more than once when I was a kid.
1: Mm.
0: You know, maybe 2-3 times even.
1: In the week, during the week?
0: During the whole time it was
1: excellent.
0: On.
1: Excellent.
0: Maybe up to 3 times.
1: I would love to have done that.
0: Once with mum, once with dad, once with a friend or something. I don't think those days are realistic anymore.
1: No, you can't. Oh, my goodness. No way.
0: And that's the real tragedy.
1: Imagine having 5 kids.
0: Because, you know, we used to treat it like, oh, make the most of it while it's on.
1: Yes,
0: you know,
1: exactly.
0: Go back.
1: Yes.
0: And then go back again.
1: Yes.
0: And then, you know, if and there's you something know, you missed out on.
1: Monday, Tuesday's half price or something, are isn't they? It? Yeah, I think so. Something like that.
0: And then you'd even get the day off at school.
1: Yes, yes.
0: Which no one ever went to the show that day.
1: I know. My kids used to have another, you know, I used to say, sorry, they're not coming in today.
0: Yeah.
1: because you can't go on a Monday, honestly.
0: Yeah.
1: But I love it. Love it.
0: Can I make an admission?
1: Yes, please do.
0: I've got some serious history of the show. And a fair bit of traumatic history. As fun as it's always been, there's a bit of trauma too.
1: Why? What happened?
0: Well, I recall one of my earliest...
1: Do I want to know?
0: I don't know. But it can't get any worse, so maybe. I recall one of my earliest childhood memories being that I got lost.
1: Oh, wow.
0: I got lost to the show.
1: That would have been scary.
0: It was very scary.
1: Oh.
0: Yeah. I was, I don't know, maybe 5 years old, if that, 4 or 5.
1: Oh, my goodness. And
0: my dad was like, stay there, Earl.
1: Was it and with your dad?
0: Oh, yeah. God. And I listened to him and I went, yep, no worries. So I stood there And then I think it's how all kids always get lost. He said, stay right there. Don't move. And so then I turned around and I didn't see him. And I couldn't see him anywhere. So then as a kid, what do?
1: You move. You go looking for
0: him. You move. And then before I knew it, I was lost. And wow. I realized that I was lost. And of course, until you're lost as a child...
1: Well, you don't know how what it feels like.
0: I'm still lost now. But I guess for the first time... When you've never been lost, and then you realise that you're lost and you can't find your mum or dad, you don't know what to do, so you just start crying.
1: Maybe that's why you're going through all this now.
0: Maybe.
1: It feels homely to me.
0: Maybe. But yeah, I remember just, I'll never forget it. It's one of those memories that it's like it happened yesterday.
1: Wow.
0: You know, I remember being on the Ag Oval, where everything goes on, and I just started crying.
1: Oh,
0: as you do. And thankfully, precious. There was a nice woman with her family that took me to the loudspeaker and got me announced.
1: Oh, isn't that lovely? Mm. Oh.
0: So that was version one.
1: That would be really scary as a kid. Because it's so big and people everywhere. And
0: there were people everywhere.
1: My goodness.
0: Yeah. Mm. Got lost. And then, you know, fast forward 5 or so years, there was a ride that came out. And it was, do you remember the movie The Mummy?
1: Yes, yeah. Of course.
0: There was a ride that came out where you could, it was like a walkthrough ride.
1: Oh, the, yeah.
0: And they made it.
1: I went through that.
0: Oh, did you?
1: Oh, my
0: God. Oh, I'm going to ask you to speak about it because.
1: I went through it holding on to my daughter's friend with my eyes shut. I was so scared.
0: Really?
1: Because things pop up from everywhere.
0: Well, you know.
1: Yes.
0: So I loved The Mummy as a kid.
1: Oh, did you?
0: I loved it. Right? So when this ride came out, when they announced that they were doing a mummy ride at the show, for some reason, I don't know why, I'm obviously a bit special, but for some reason,
1: yes, you are.
0: In my neuronal pathways, I imagined that it would be the real actors.
1: Oh, did you?
0: Yeah.
1: Were you 10?
0: No, I was younger than that. Oh, okay. I was older than about 7 or so. Okay. And I, for some reason, I thought like, oh, it's the real guys from the movie. So I wrote a letter. I wrote a letter to Brendan Fraser.
1: Did you?
0: I put it, yeah, I put it in a package. And I think my mum just kind of went along with it. And then when it got to the ride, mum bought a ticket for me and her. And then right before it was time to go in, I got scared.
1: Did you?
0: I started crying.
1: Yeah. And no, I wouldn't recommend a young child. I'm surprised that they let you.
0: We left the line and it was all regrettable. And I thought, wow, I didn't get to give Brendan Fraser my letter. So then I told Dad and Dad went, oh, that's all right. We'll go.
1: Yeah. Oh, no.
0: So then Dad bought a ticket. This is the following weekend. And the same thing happened.
1: You didn't go.
0: I got scared again.
1: Oh, yeah. No, because it is. Because it's the unexpected that plays with your head. So, literally, I was holding on to Michaela, God bless her.
0: Wow.
1: And with my eyes shut walking through. Because I had them open at the beginning. And then, you know, they're popping up from everywhere. All these things are happening. And, yeah. And oh, my God. It was so frightening. Because, yeah, the unknown is what really scares you, isn't it?
0: Absolutely. And remains
1: very clever.
0: Remains that way.
1: Very clever.
0: But yeah, I never got to give Brendan Fraser my letter.
1: Oh, you should have sent it. Care of California.
0: Boy, my parents doled out the cash and never got to experience the ride.
1: But even with your dad, I understand with your mum, but your dad, you know, being a man, you might have thought, well, he's not going to let me. Nothing's going to happen.
0: No, I was scared.
1: Oh, really?
0: Well,
1: 7 is a bit young.
0: Yeah. Never got to experience that.
1: You could have been traumatised if you did.
0: Could have been.
1: Yeah.
0: Maybe it was God's will.
1: Yes. Isn't there an age thing now, I think?
0: I don't know.
1: Yeah.
0: Unsure. But, yeah, some great times from the show.
1: Yes, same.
0: Sensational. I remember, you know, 5, 6 years on from that, I remember going to buy all the soccer tops and the million show bags.
1: Then
0: you'd walk home at about 4 o'clock and, you know, because we lived, thankfully, quite close. So we were able to walk home sometimes. And it was just, you know, junk food, sugar, lollies.
1: I know.
0: Heaps of cool stuff.
1: And the show bags. If they had bags or, you know, as part of them, just get them ready for school the next day.
0: And my parents were exactly what I hope not to be. What? And they would, you know, whatever show bag you like, the look of, you can have.
1: I was the same. And I had five of them.
0: How did you get you through that?
1: You don't want to know. You don't want to know. But
0: although, yes. Were they that expensive back then?
1: When what, the boys, with the boys, when the boys were younger, they were. But that, but the girls weren't getting as many. You know, they weren't into them as much. But yeah.
0: What's the normal parental rule? Three show bags each? Two show bags each?
1: No, I don't have that. Whatever they want.
0: That's fun of you.
1: I know. I love my kids.
0: Mm.
1: And like I said, where else can you go? You're not spending money. You know, it's not like they're going every weekend and spending money. It's one week.
0: Well, this is the thing. Like,
1: one time a year that you can, you know, and I told them, save your money, save your pocket money. And if you want to, you
0: know. That's cool.
1: Yeah. So they had their money. Their grandparents gave them money as well. And then, you know, we bought the show bags and that. But rides, you know, they didn't go on that many rides. Except my sons. They loved the ride, so. But then the girls weren't going on their own when the boys were, you know. So, yeah, it evened out. But, yeah, a lot of money was spent when I had all five.
0: Yeah. You know, I remember, like, 15 years ago, even longer, actually, you know, my parents had said to me, oh, don't be spoiled and don't be ungrateful because this weekend, for a lot of these people you're looking at, you know, that's their one outing for the year.
1: Exactly.
0: For some of these kids.
1: Exactly.
0: You know, they've been looking forward to this all year. And you just woke up to it last week, you know.
1: I know.
0: With the advertising.
1: Yes.
0: So it's, you know, and that was the way it was back then.
1: Of course.
0: So imagine now.
1: Yeah. Oh, it'd be very difficult now. And especially if you've got more than two kids, you know.
0: I'd say you're almost priced out.
1: Yeah. I mean, I remember, like, my parents, we used to bring lunch from home.
0: Back when you could do that.
1: Yeah, they used to make sandwiches and we used to sit in the arena and watch the thing and have lunch there. And our show bags usually had a drink in it, so we used to, because we were allowed four each.
0: Well, that's pretty generous.
1: Yeah, but they weren't that expensive.
0: No, they wouldn't have been.
1: But, and then for tea, we would get a hot dog or chips or whatever, you know.
0: Some classic show food.
1: Yeah, yeah. But, yeah, it was, yeah. But every year, my parents, they loved it as well. They loved
0: the show. What were the show bags like back then?
1: It was mostly lollies.
0: Right.
1: Yeah.
0: Toys?
1: I can't remember because I wouldn't buy them. I used to buy Sunny Boy, Lifesavers. What else did I used to get? Cadbury and something else. I can't even remember. But, yeah, I liked the lollies. Had a sweet tooth.
0: What was the show floor like back then, where the show bags are?
1: Like that.
0: But did it have heaps of different stuff at
1: all? Yeah.
0: Right. Because you know how now, well, I don't know about now, to be honest, but, you know, back in the day.
1: Hasn't changed.
0: You could get.
1: But there wasn't the variety now. Goodness. Now you can get anything in show bags.
0: But on the in the section where they sell the show bags, there's heaps of other stuff to do too, isn't there?
1: Yes. They've got those...
0: like back in the day.
1: Oh, I can't remember.
0: You know, pre any internet advancement, you could go get your head photoshopped on a celebrity, with a celebrity.
1: Oh, yes.
0: Remember that one?
1: Yes.
0: I got one with Darth Maul for some reason.
1: Did you? My girls did with Simba.
0: Oh, really?
1: Yes.
0: That's a far nicer photo to have up on your fringe than Darth Maul.
1: Yes. Yes, they did.
0: Good memories.
1: Well, it is. And that's the lovely thing about it, that it is a good memory.
0: So get out to the Gawler Show.
1: This weekend.
0: If you live on, you know, towards the northern suburbs.
1: Well, like we said, it's not that long. It doesn't take that long now with the expressway.
0: And then when does the Royal Adelaide Show start?
1: I think next Friday.
0: Next Friday. Exciting.
1: Yeah, next Friday. I think it's always the first Friday of September.
0: A bit going on in September, eh? The show, Father's Day.
1: Mosaic Special Day. Yes, they've got a...
0: A month till the Radiothon?
1: Yes. Yeah, no.
0: It's 2 months south.
1: Yeah.
0: Last year would have been a month.
1: Yes. We've got the Multicultural Festival.
0: That's in November, coming isn't up. It?
1: But yeah. So there's a lot happening in Adelaide.
0: Absolutely. And there's a lot happening on this Friday morning on Breakfast Without Borders. Back with you shortly. Nice to reminisce with you, Panagiota.
1: I know.

0: Welcome back to Breakfast Without Borders. You just heard from Pink with the song Who Knew. And prior to that, we heard from the
1: Greek legend, the Elvis of Greece, some might even say.
2: Is he?
1: Well, I think so.
2: Okay.
1: Vasilis Skaras with Nikta Xeloyasra.
2: Don't ask me what that means.
1: Now, did you go to the Karas concert in Adelaide that happened a few years ago?
2: No.
1: Well, you missed out.
2: Did I?
1: Yeah, I tell you?
2: Great voice.
1: It was just absolutely a shambles. In terms of...
2: In what way?
1: He was really good, and there was nothing wrong with the concert, but for some reason, like... Everyone just, it was like people that hadn't had a good time in many years, just they let it out that one night.
2: Oh, but his music is
1: iconic.
2: You gotta dance, you gotta.
1: I can't remember, I think it was the Crystal Function Centre where they had it.
2: Where's that?
1: I don't know.
2: The Crystal?
1: Summit, Port Adelaide or something.
2: Oh, okay.
1: Yeah, or no. Maybe I'm getting my wires crossed.
2: It's not called Crystal, it's called something else. Anyway, go on.
1: Yeah, they had it at this big function centre in Adelaide, and yeah, I just, there wasn't a single person that I knew who did not let their hair down.
2: Excellent.
1: And I've got all kinds of regrettable memories.
2: Don't you do that with a lot of places you go to?
1: That's true. I went to the toilet at one point, and I don't know, it was like 1:30, 2 a.m., and then...
2: He was still singing at
1: that
2: time.
1: Yeah, absolutely.
2: Wow, well done.
1: And then I went outside for a breather, because there was just stuff going on everywhere at this point. Like, there's people dancing on tables.
2: Yeah, of course.
1: Chairs being thrown around. It was crazy. And then I remember... And also, you have to remember, we're still sort of in COVID. So people have been locked away for a long time, and then suddenly this legend comes, and he died a year after, by the way.
2: Oh, did he?
1: So, you know, we got to see him in one of his final acts.
2: Wow.
1: And everyone lost it. And, yeah, I remember going to the toilet just around halftime, or just after halftime, and then I went outside for a breather, and I passed out.
2: Did you? How old were you? You would have been in your 20s. Like, yeah.
1: 28.
2: Yeah.
1: Past. Face first in the wall.
2: That's what I expect of an 18-year-old Ellis, not a 20-year-old.
1: But then, you know, I expect a little more than my godfather being left in the bathtub all night, which he allegedly was.
2: Was he?
1: When he got home.
2: Oh, no.
1: Yeah. And then... Half the concert ended up back at Cafe Villies.
2: Oh, did it?
1: Yeah.
2: As you do. You go
1: probably
2: and have
1: nowhere
2: a pie.
1: Else to go.
2: Yeah, exactly. Nothing's open 24 hours.
1: And then, you know, everyone sort of started having families after that point. So it was kind of like the last hurrah.
2: Yeah,
1: wow. It was a schmozzle of a night.
2: Excellent. It sounds like it was fun.
1: It was.
2: Glendy.
1: Correct.
2: A real Glendy.
1: Yeah. But, boy... It was big.
2: Cool.
1: It was big.
2: Excellent.
1: Yeah. Let's get on to talking about a Patty of yesteryear.
2: Oh.
1: I want to take you back a little.
2: Okay.
1: Before you thought that, you know, well, maybe the dream is to enter the marketing fray and become a big-time advertising, you know, who's who of the world. Did the thought ever strike you that maybe you could just marry well?
2: I'd love to. Yes, of course it. I think it crosses everybody's mind.
1: Well, that's worrying. Is it? Yeah. Did it really?
2: Yeah, of course.
1: So you thought, maybe I'll just end up with a millionaire.
2: Not a millionaire.
1: What am I going to bother with?
2: They were very rare in those days here in Adelaide, especially. but you wanted to marry someone and live comfortably. Every woman.
1: What am I going to try and bother getting on the gravy train for if I can just marry one?
2: Yes.
1: Hey?
2: Yes. It would be nice.
1: But I bet you never thought to yourself, maybe marrying a millionaire comes with rules.
2: I know.
1: Because what's the immediate thought that you get? You think, okay, I'm going to marry well, and then life's
2: luxury,
1: just sorted, right?
2: Luxury. Nannies to take care of the kids.
1: Every day, you don't lift
2: shopping,
1: a finger.
2: Shopping. Every day, which I love to do.
1: Mm.
2: But yes, you'd think it would be a pleasure to wake up whenever you want. Your breakfast will be ready for you, like in the movies.
1: Yeah.
2: You don't have to do anything.
1: But maybe marrying a millionaire today isn't...
2: Might be a bit different.
1: It's not that glamorous, right? Because, you know, $1 million is a decent amount of money, but it's not going to pay for life for an eternity.
2: You're lucky if you can buy a house nowadays for $1 million.
1: That much is true.
2: Yeah. So $1 million is nothing nowadays. Nothing at all, actually.
1: Well, James Dooley in Manchester in the UK is a millionaire. He's got 17 companies.
2: There you go. So he's a multi. You forgot to add multi-millionaire.
1: Yes.
2: That's a big difference.
1: Well, there is. Mm. Yeah. But, you know, back in 1985, if someone said, oh, Paddy, marry this guy, he's a millionaire, you would have dropped your drinks in whatever disco you were in. You would have forgotten about whatever Italian stallion you were doing the rendezvous with back then. And you would have gone, I'm going to go for that middle-aged circular man that's, you know, the Monopoly man in the middle of the dance floor.
2: No, give me a bit of credit. They have to be appealing as well.
1: Really? So that was your one rule?
2: Well,
1: he had to be a charming multimillionaire.
2: No, but you know, as you know, you're attracted to certain people. I mean, why would you marry someone you're not attracted to? I couldn't.
1: Money talks.
2: No, not that much. Not that much. No.
1: Have you ever heard of Hugh Hefner?
2: Exactly. And I've always questioned you didn't know me before when he was alive and that he had that show. I used to go, how could they really?
1: Well, they did.
2: Yes, I know.
1: Maybe it's an American thing. I don't know. But being with a multimillionaire sometimes can come with rules.
2: Mm-hmm.
1: And Mr. James Dooley, he keeps two main marriage rules with his wife, Kerry. There's no talking during work hours whatsoever, in order to avoid distractions. And there's no traditional gifts ever given. I assume unless it's your birthday or unless it's Christmas.
2: What does traditional gift mean?
1: Like, you know... The idea of gift giving.
2: Okay.
1: Oh, good morning, my love. Here's a pearl necklace.
2: Because I love you.
1: Yeah, he's...
2: Like Tony Soprano used to, every time he did something naughty.
1: What, he would gift...
2: his wife She didn't know but yes,
1: wow,
2: yes,
1: a lot of money spent on gifts.
2: Yes,
1: but
2: if you're being naughty.
1: Do you ever see the film, what's it called, Wolf of Wall Street?
2: Yes,
1: where Naomi just got gifted the world per every misdemeanor, bit like that.
2: Yeah.
1: There's none of that.
2: No,
1: so
2: good.
1: Completely detached from the idea that you're just going to be gifted everything you ever want. And to be honest, I think that's a great thing.
2: Yes.
1: Because...
2: keeps you grounded.
1: If you've got everything, then you live for nothing.
2: Yeah. Yeah. But I think it keeps them grounded too. Mm.
1: So no gift exchanges at all. He skips daughter stuff.
2: Designer
1: stuff. And... I was going to say, either are probably fair. No, he skips designer stuff and puts money into family experiences instead, like their Welsh Lodge.
2: Wales.
1: Yeah, Welsh.
2: Lodge. Yeah, Welsh Lodge, yes.
1: And racehorses too. He blocks 3 p.m. to 7 p.m. out for the kids, which
2: that's
1: is very
2: lovely.
1: Admirable.
2: That's lovely.
1: And he says, Kerry helps rein in his 1 a.m. business ideas. I guess that's like the one drawback. If you marry well... you just have to support any conceptual undertaking, any light bulb moment that comes along.
2: Yes.
1: Could be at any point of the day.
2: Yes. Yeah. Well, exactly.
1: Or the night.
2: Exactly.
1: Like 1 a.m. for instance.
2: But you could be getting calls at 1 a.m. in the night.
1: Who knows?
2: I mean, I get calls.
1: Do you?
2: From this.
1: Who's calling you at 1 a.m.?
2: Oh, security.
1: Mm.
2: Yes, here. Yes, I do get calls.
1: It's a little different to being married to a multi-millionaire.
2: But that's what I mean. If you've got 17 companies, there's a lot of responsibility that comes with it. So you don't work 9 to 5, do you?
1: But wouldn't you think also that you'd have people looking after the joint?
2: Well, some people like to have their fingers in there to ensure
1: control freaks.
2: Not control freaks. Probably, yeah. Probably.
1: So, I'll ask you the question. Should living a privileged life come with a set of rules and disciplines? Or should it just be open slather for everyone to enjoy?
2: You're asking me. You know what I'm going to say.
1: No, I don't. Because you just...
2: Go. But I'll be honest with you, I could not work.
1: Yeah.
2: For a short time, like being a vegetable and watching television and not having to cook or whatever. But, yeah, I would still work in one of the companies. Do you know what I mean?
1: Yeah.
2: I'd still be part of his business. I couldn't just sit there because you get bored.
1: Isn't the other thing as well that...
2: I mean, I'd stay home and raise the kids.
1: Yeah.
2: And once they go to school, then I'd become involved with his business.
1: So traditional idea of living well and never having to worry about money, isn't it?
2: Yeah, yeah.
1: But doing it in a sort of semi-balanced way,
2: yes,
1: whereby you're not just being completely ludicrous.
2: I know. And it's lovely that he gives that time to his kids.
1: Yeah.
2: You know, which is very rare because, you know, in the movies you never see that happening. You know, it's always the mum that's, you know.
1: Yeah, that's true.
2: The main person. But that's lovely.
1: Do you feel as though, like, because the idea of all of it coming unstuck and then you having to build back up because you've wasted it and you've been reckless, wouldn't that be scary too? Or does it become a case of you feel untouchable after a certain point? When you've got everything and when you've got everyone saying yes to you about everything and when you've got the dream life, so to speak.
2: Nothing lasts forever in my books.
1: Mm.
2: Unless you're a very clever business person. But, you know, it depends what his 17 companies do.
1: But maybe they can get to...
2: I mean, look at all the places that are going bust.
1: It's true.
2: You don't know, do you, what's around the corner? You have to be very wise.
1: So implementing this set of rules and boundaries is always advisable?
2: Yes. And I knew someone who was very rich here in Adelaide.
1: Right.
2: And
1: do tell.
2: And she... Her husband... owned a lot of property here in Adelaide. And I remember she used to shop in Target when her kids were younger. And someone said, why are you doing, well, you know, you've got money, go to David Jones, you know, which is the thing because you think if they've got money, they should be, you know.
1: Shouldn't you be at DJ's?
2: Yeah.
1: Not Target.
2: And she said, but the clothes are the same. What? Because it's got a different name on the label, you know, which is true. Why would you go and spend more money on something if you can find similar?
1: How refreshing.
2: It is. Yeah, yeah. Very. Yeah. She would not show... none of them would show their wealth except when their kids grew up.
1: You know, I'm about to sound very boring.
2: Yes.
1: But I've never understood, like, why do you need clothes that you don't need?
2: Exactly. Well, I do, but...
1: Yeah. I just don't get that. Like, I need an abundance of shoes and a million different outfits. Like, why? Why don't you just buy...

0: millionaires or are multimillionaires themselves.
1: Yeah, because they won the lottery, the cross lotto, when I was still in primary school. And yes, shoes everywhere.
0: Remarkable.
1: My God.
0: A life I'm just so detached from.
1: Yes, same.
0: Can't even imagine it.
1: Same. I mean, the only reason I buy clothes now is because my other ones don't fit.
0: Yeah. Or they just get so worn out.
1: Yeah, you know? Or they don't fit.
0: Yeah. I think if you're clever enough with the combinations, then you can make it sound like, or you make it look like you have more clothes than you actually do.
1: Exactly.
0: That's always been my rule.
1: Exactly. But yeah, I think you've got lots of clothes because of all the jackets and stuff you wear every day.
0: Well, I'm glad the illusions work on you.
1: Because, see, I don't see it.
0: You're my target audience, but the illusions worked well on you. Jota, it's just past 9 a.m. We best go to the news.
1: Wow.
0: It's Breakfast Without Borders. Back shortly.
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1: 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It's Friday the 28th of August and you're with Ellis Gelios. The SA Supreme Court jury heard a covert recording of Raylene Polymiatis driving to a police interview on the 20th of June in 2023, where she was heard praying to stay calm and show no emotion, saying, quote, "I have sinned twice, but they did not want to go to a nursing home," and ending with, "He got into my stuff, it's all my fault." Words matching notes found by police. Prosecutors say parts were speaking in tongues. The court also heard a phone intercept where a voice alleged to be hers said, "I'm the one with the insulin," and a police interview where she denied harming her parents and said she didn't give her father her insulin. Miss Polymiatis, who has type 1 diabetes, is on trial for allegedly murdering her non-diabetic parents, Brenda and Linton, with insulin in 2022 and 2023. She's pleaded not guilty. SA Police are asking for public help after two bronze busts were stolen from North Terrace in the city. The bust of suffragist Mary Lee was taken from its plinth near Government House sometime between the 26th of June and the 2nd of July. A second bust of sculptor John Stuart Dowie was also stolen around the same time from outside the State Library. An Adelaide University research team has received $240,000 to develop new brain cancer treatments backed by the Mark Hughes Foundation. Led by Professor Ivan Kempson, the group will use new tools to measure radiation damage to DNA and study how treatment affects cancer cells, healthy tissue, and the immune system. The goal is to improve survival rates and patients' quality of life after therapy. A group of Adelaide Parklands protesters have been moved out of a makeshift campsite in Park 16, where the future MotoGP street circuit is planned. To sport, and Adelaide 36's import John Jenkins says grand final heartbreak is why he re-signed, telling one media outlet he told the club straight after the NBL 26 loss that he wanted to go for it again. The 35-year-old 36ers star arrived late last season as a replacement and became a locker room favourite, with teammates even wearing "I get John Jenkins on my team" t-shirts. To weather in Adelaide on this Friday, it's a mostly sunny day. There's light winds, top today.

0: of 21 and a minimum of 11. More news in an hour.
1: You're staring at me. 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
5: Español
2: 5EBI Hear a world of difference
6: Nancy Ajram with Mategi Hena or in English One Dance Nancy Ajram the Arabic queen No one has more hits than her.
1: Oh, really?
6: Panagiota. Did you know that?
1: No,
6: yeah.
1: I didn't.
6: Nancy Ajram is the gold standard. Part of that, you heard from Mark Anthony with I Need to Know.
5: That was fun, too, to listen to.
6: It was fun. Probably not that fun to resonate with the title of the song. Anyway, back to Breakfast Without Borders, which, of course, it's all about Breakfast Without Borders on this Friday morning here on 5EBI. We go to the subject of whether luxury pillows worth hundreds of dollars actually deliver better sleep. It's currently being explored. Are pillows the answer, not all the psychological demons that one carries with them from one point in their day to another?
5: I don't think the pillows will be the solution, but
6: well,
5: go on.
6: People's sleepless nights have really gotten that bad, would you believe it? 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Now, Geotar.
5: I have a memory foam.
6: Congratulations.
5: Doesn't help sleep, I'll tell you that. So what I was congratulations
6: well,
5: for that.
6: Either which way. What I was going to ask you is would you, because you're someone that doesn't have the greatest, full night of sleep, let's say. You get it all one and done in a couple of hours.
5: Yes.
6: And then you're stimulated, you're up buzzing.
5: Buzzing.
6: Once again, aren't you?
5: Mm-hmm.
6: For someone like you, would you consider buying a pillow from a high-end company that costs you $725 Australian by a Swedish bed maker? And the label is Hastens from Sweden. And it virtually...
5: will put you to sleep.
6: Well, I mean, I don't know about that. And I assume as well that they're not making any...
5: promises.
6: Audacious claims. But
5: no,
6: that's a lot of money to spend
5: not
6: on
5: for that. No.
6: A guaranteed restless night.
5: Yes, exactly. Exactly.
6: Isn't it?
5: I think everybody's different. I know in my youth I used to sleep through a hurricane, an earthquake.
6: What happened? Life.
5: Having a child.
6: So
5: my first child since Grace, so 31 years come November.
6: Ironic that she's named that.
5: Grace.
6: When she gave you nothing but grace in terms of your sleep paralysis.
5: But yeah, hey? Now it's, other stresses of life.
6: So what's the issue? You wake up after a couple of hours and then you can't go back to sleep.
5: Uh-huh.
6: And it happens night after night.
5: Yes.
6: Really?
5: Yes.
6: I don't envy that.
5: Yeah. Well, neither do I. I hate it. I really, really do. So if I get tired, I must go to bed because if I get over that sleepiness, then I'm up for two, three.
6: So if you don't catch the first wave that comes.
5: Yes, that's it. I'm done.
6: You're up all night.
5: Yeah, I'm done.
6: Oh, that's pretty awful.
5: And then, it might hit me like at 4 or 5, but then I have to be at work the next day. So, it's worse. So I must go when it hits me.
6: There does come a time where you can't really get back to sleep.
5: Yes, yes. And then again, things going in your head, and people do try, you know, is it melatonin? Yes.
6: Melatonin's a big one.
5: Doesn't help me. Magnesium with sleep.
6: What about the heavier stuff?
5: No, I never.
6: What about the tranquilizers?
5: I don't like feeling like a vegetable. I hate that because they have given it to me to fall asleep. No, I hate the feeling of walking around like a vegetable all day.
6: I did try those tranquilizer alternatives when I went through a bad period with a lack of sleep, but it didn't really help sometimes. And then the anxiety of taking the drug and still not falling asleep because you just can't get to sleep would heighten the nerves.
5: Exactly.
6: And then you'd just be an absolute wreck.
5: Yeah, exactly. I agree.
6: A wreck of a man.
5: I agree. So my thing is to people, when you get that tiredness, go to bed.
6: Yeah.
5: Yeah. And even if it's, you know, what do they say? 8 hours?
6: Well, they're dreaming. They're in cuckoo land.
5: Is the, you know, you're the best. But I believe that everybody's different. I mean, I can function with four hours of sleep.
6: I'm a 6 hour guy.
5: Are you? Yeah. But I can function with 4 hours of sleep, which I have been known to have sometimes.
6: I'm 6 to 5 hours.
5: Are you? Well, that's good. Do you wake up in between?
6: No.
5: No. That's it.
6: I never wake up in between anymore.
5: Wait till you hit your 60s.
6: Well,
5: and I think that's it as well, you know. Your body changes. You've got to, you know, get up and go to the toilet and, yeah, so.
6: Fun times ahead.
5: That stuffs you up, yeah, as well. But with me, it was having my first baby, yeah.
6: That so, just, obviously, you know.
5: And it's not because she was a bad baby that she was crying in there. It was because her father used to work and had his own business. So I wanted him to have a proper sleep because I was home all day.
6: Classic selfless yotter.
5: Yeah. So she used to go, and I used to jump in the air, you know.
6: Wow.
5: So she wouldn't wake him up because he had a long, long working day. Yeah. So.
6: And you never got over that?
5: No, never. Never,
6: really?
5: Never, never.
6: Was that disruptive that you could just, wow.
5: Yeah, because all my kids, I had to wake them up to feed them. I was so blessed. All my beautiful babies, thank you. I woke them up in the middle of the night to feed them, you know, when it's 4 hours or whatever the feedings were.
6: Wow. That's a bit worrying that you were never able to recover from it. So you wake up repeatedly throughout the night?
5: No, I'll wake up once and that's it.
6: Is it because you've trained your brain to be that way?
5: No. Oh, my God. If I could train my brain, it'd be sleep. I like my sleep.
6: So what time do you wake up?
5: 2, 3.
6: Really? Mm. Oh, that's really quite sad to hear.
5: I know.
6: I'm sorry you have to go through that.
5: That's why I look so young and
6: at least you make light of it, but
5: of course
6: that
5: I
6: is
5: do.
6: Actually, like, really quite, you know, troubling and upsetting to hear that.
5: Mm. But, yeah. But, you know, there's a lot going on in here, too, which is not good.
6: Wow. Maybe you need to see some specialists.
5: Oh, I do. Then I will.
6: Because, you know, I remember
5: not
6: my...
5: Not for sleep.
6: for everything else.
5: No, that's causing this, you know. But, yeah, I do. I wake up in a sweat sometimes from stress and that. So
6: no good.
5: Yeah, no.
6: I only had a small period where I struggled with sleep, but it was a major struggle. Could not get to sleep at all.
5: It's not fun, is it?
6: No, it's not.
5: Your brain just goes...
6: Oh, it was an awful time. It'll never really be explained, but it was just such a terrible time. And I remember, you know, after consecutive days trying to work on zero sleep.
5: Really?
6: It was
5: that bad?
6: It was beyond torturous. And it basically got to a point where I was just falling into a micro sleep without even realizing it because, you're over-exhausted.
5: Exactly.
6: But a terrible time. Yeah. I wouldn't wish it on my worst enemy. I really wouldn't.
5: Well, you can't function properly.
6: Yeah. Yeah, it's, you know, it's really, really worrying that can happen.
5: Yes.
6: And people are so desperate that they're paying hundreds and hundreds of dollars for a golden pillow.
5: I know. I wouldn't, but yes.
6: But I guess for some people, it can be the simple psyche that you're making a reformist type of change to how you're trying to sleep, that You do fall asleep.
5: Well, yeah. Everyone's got their own little...
6: Have you ever known an insomniac?
5: Yes.
6: Other than you?
5: Yeah. I was going to say. My ex-mother-in-law, my mum, she could be up for hours too.
6: Wow.
5: Yeah. My ex-mother-in-law, yeah, she'd go right through sometimes.
6: It makes me shiver, the thought of it.
5: Yeah. Yeah. And it's not nice because it does. It's draining. It's draining.
6: I'll never forget because once, I mean, from my experience, once you get through one or two nights of not being able to sleep at all, by the time that becomes suddenly your norm, then, well, from my perspective anyway, then it became a case of fearing the night. So I would get home after work and the sun would be going down and I would start to get scared.
5: Yes.
6: Because it would be like another sleepless night ahead.
5: Exactly.
6: And it's just a really toxic, chaotic rhythm to fall into.
5: Yeah. But with me, it's like after dinner, I'm going to lie down. So it's almost like a relief that I can get those few hours before.
6: At least you're getting some hours.
5: Yes. Yeah. Before I have to get up.
6: For me, it's no problemo these days.
5: Lucky boy. You're lucky.
6: As soon as the blanket goes over me at about midnight.
5: That's it. Really? That late?
6: Mm. Yeah. Midnight's my norm.
5: Yeah, I go to sleep about 7:38.
6: Gee whiz. I'm eating dinner at that time.
5: Yeah. We know.
6: You're going to sleep at my dinner time.
5: Yeah.
6: Wowee.
5: That's why when you say we'll meet for 8 o'clock for dinner, that we go, no, it's too late because we're in bed by then. But, yeah. Because I have to. Like I said, it's when that tiredness hits me, I have to do it. Or if I don't, I'll be up till 2 or 3 o'clock if I don't go to bed when I get that
6: terrible
5: feel. Yeah.
6: What if you have a couple of beverages? Does that help?
5: Oh, I don't do that.
6: No?
5: No. I should try, maybe. But no, I don't like it. I don't think about it. Beverages as in alcoholic beverages.
6: Correct, alcoholic.
5: Yeah, nah, no.
6: It's the only thing that worked for me when I had my troubles.
5: Yeah? How many?
6: Oh, I can't remember. it wasn't that many.
5: Okay.
6: But, yeah, went to a restaurant and had a few wines, and then I went home and passed out on the couch.
5: Wow.
6: And that was the only sleep I got in about 4 or 5 days.
5: Wow. That's interesting, isn't
6: yeah.
5: it?
6: Yeah.
5: But I do on weekends sleep in the... I have my siestas.
6: Is that because you know psychologically that you don't have to be anywhere?
5: Yes.
6: And you just pass out?
5: Yes. Like literally pass out. And because I don't have to think of tomorrow.
6: It's not overly healthy,
5: no.
6: Jota.
5: Yeah. No, I know.
6: Mm.
5: But yeah, but I think it is that I'm always thinking of tomorrow.
6: Wow.
5: Yeah.
6: Troubling.
5: Oh, fine.
6: You're just used to it.
5: Yeah, now, yeah.
6: No, sleep is a fascinating subject.
5: It is.
6: My cousin Lee actually, I don't know why I just named him, but he listens, so he might not enjoy me saying that. But yeah, he's struggled with sleep.
5: Did he?
6: Majorly, still does.
5: It's quite common.
6: Yeah.
5: You'd be surprised how common it is.
6: He's being consulted by a top line sleep specialist.
5: Yeah.
6: Good. All kinds of remedies going on.
5: Good. So they're trying everything to get him. Yeah, excellent.
6: I believe light therapy.
5: Really?
6: Yeah. Yeah. Mm. It's at that point. I get it. Like, if you stay in the cycle, then I totally get it.
5: Yes. Yes. And as long as you try everything people suggest, like their, you know, specialists suggest, you know, and hopefully one day you will find something that will.
6: A great man did say that a person cannot perform in any way if they're stressed.
5: Yes.
6: If you're stressed, you just cannot function and perform in life.
5: Normal.
6: So that's what it comes down to.
5: Exactly.
6: There's something that's causing instability in your life. Go and change it.
5: Sometimes it's hard.
6: Face your demons.
5: Sometimes it's hard.
6: Of course. But nothing worth doing is easy.
5: That's true.
6: We best move on, Jota. More to talk about here on Breakfast Without Borders. 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